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1: Three trillion trees blanket our world. 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They can bring us joy and even keep us alive.
2: All these amazing trees around us give us the air that we breathe.
1: But what do we really know about their hidden world?
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1: In this series, we'll follow their incredible lifespans.
4: There are trees alive on Earth today that are as old as the Great Pyramids.
1: Discover how trees communicate.
5: This whole woodis interconnected, and that opens up so many possibilities.
1: And learn how they survive in some of the toughest places on Earth. So far, we've learned how even the mightiest trees begin life as tiny seeds. And we've followed them as they thrive through their midlife years.In this final episode, we'll meet the surprisingly sprightly elder statesman of the tree world.
5: As trees get old, they get really exciting.
2: When the old trees had enough, that newly rooted branch can start to grow.
1: And we'll join them through the final stage of their remarkable journey.
4: When a tree dies, you get to see its past life.
3: It may look dead, but actually,It's doing far more than the eye can see.
1: You'll never look at a tree in the same way again. Trees are extraordinary for so many reasons. But possibly the most amazing to us is their incredibly long lifespan.They say it takes an oak tree 300 years to grow, 300 years to live, and 300 years to die. But this third chapter in a tree's long life is full of surprises, especially when some of the oldest trees on the planet.Can live for nearly 5,000 years. But how do you tell the age of a tree? Professor Mary Gajan from Swansea University investigates the life stories of ancient trees.
4: Trees are just absolutely wonderful things.They're some of the biggest, most majestic natural things that we see in our environment. And they also grow with us. A tree that's small when we're small will be a big, tall, majestic veteran as we age. And that way that trees grow is really important because it means that we can find out things about that tree's life history from looking inside them. So we've got this lovely, healthy sycamore. They're a really common tree in our woodland. And looking at it, we can tell a few things about it. Its health, its history. But if I want to know more about what it's experienced, I need to look inside the tree trunk. And we use this to take a small core from inside. So there's a little bit of hard work to get the core sample out.
1: For a tree this large, having a core taken is just like us getting a blood test. The tree will soon seal over the small hole.
4: I'm going to pop this in to slide underneath the core. Nice, lovely core then. And it's just really small. So what I can see is what look like stripes inside this little piece of wood. And they are the growth rings. Trees don't grow in a haphazard way. They grow one ring every year. And time is marked through this core in these series of light and dark bands.
1: The faster growth of spring makes a lighter coloured band. Slower growth in late summer and autumn makes a darker band. 365 days of the tree gathering sunshine, making its food and growing bigger and stronger. All compressed and recorded in light and dark rings. Counting the number of these rings tells us the exact age of a tree.
4: So that history is hidden inside its trunk, everything that has gone on in its long life.
1: But tree rings don't just mark the passage of time. They can also reveal something remarkable. A tree's memories. Because not every ring is the same size.
4: Where you see a wide ring, something good has happened to this tree in that year. Maybe it was very sunny, there was lots of water, and the tree was able to grow a lovely wide tree ring. And that history of what's gone on in the woodland is almost like a diary that the tree records as it grows through time. And we can have a look at that diary and read it.
1: Incredibly, tree rings can offer glimpses into specific events in our history and reveal how the tree reacted to them.
4: This is a piece of oak from the southeast of the UK, and this tree died in 1982. And the outside rings are nice and wide. We can see 1982, 81, 1980, 79, 1978, 77. And then we reach, in 1976, there's suddenly an incredibly narrow ring.
1: In 1976, the UK was hit by the worst drought for 250 years. For the nation's trees, it was a battle for survival, as they competed for the scarce water that remained underground.
4: It was an incredibly dry spring and summer, and thousands of trees didn't survive that drought. But this tree's a real survivor. It managed to hang on, even though it could only grow a really narrow ring.
1: This traumatic drought left its scar in the form of the narrow ring. But what's really interesting is what the tree did next.
4: Its neighbours probably didn't do so well and died, because in the years after 1976, this tree grows really wide rings to take advantage of that space as it recovers from that drought.
1: After the drought, this stump's remarkable diary has recorded how the tree responded to it, with 6 years of healthy growth.
4: So do trees have memory? In some sense, the rings inside their trunks are their memory. Trees are all individuals, and this one was able to recover quickly and grow wide rings. But not all trees do that. Sometimes those traumatic events stay in the tree's memory for decades and decades. And you see the memory of that recovery in years and years of slower growth and narrower growth, as the tree gives itself time to get over that event.
1: Scientists are only just beginning to understand how long tree memories can last. And even if these lessons in life could be passed on to the next generation.
4: One of the most useful things about looking at how a tree like this has responded to a drought in the past is that it gives us clues about how trees might respond to droughts and to extreme events in the future as our climate changes.
1: So if trees could learn from events in their past, what other secrets do they keep for an incredibly long life? And which trees have survived to become the oldest living things on Earth? This is Traquair House, Scotland's oldest continually inhabited home. It's hosted passing kings and queens for over 900 years. And in its grounds are Europe's longest living trees. Yews. Yew trees can grow up to 20 meters tall, and their canopies of evergreen, needle-like leaves can spread across 300 square meters. Expert Tony Kirkham has come to uncover the tricks these trees use to reach a ripe old age.
2: I know I have many favourite trees, but this is one of my favourites. And many people think it's quite a boring tree because it's green, you know, it's just a bank of green. It looks pretty bland from outside, but actually when you get inside, I think you'll be in for a real surprise. Oh, wow. Wow. It's cathedral-like. You come inside and it's like being inside a room of trees. Yeah, it's quite special. All you can hear is a wind coming through that upper canopy and the light, the shimmering light, playing tricks on your eyes. It's going to be good to explore this.
1: This yew tree is an estimated 1,000 years old. It would have been a young sapling when William the Conqueror invaded England in 1066. As a mature tree, it's vast and has grown a huge umbrella-like canopy consisting of millions of tiny leaves.
2: One of the interesting things about this tree that allows it to live for so long is that every part of the tree is toxic to humans, animals, and birds. So the leaves, the branches, the bark, the wood.
1: The fact they're so poisonous means yews have been linked with death for thousands of years. It's why graveyards are home to many of the UK's oldest yews. And because few creatures can harm them, the trees just get on with growing bigger. Over time, this tree's branches have entwined with other yews. At more than 900 years old, they're only now considered mature trees and could live for another 2,000 years. But they face a big problem. As they grow taller and sprout more branches, their trunks will grow wider to support the extra weight. Eventually, the trunks will get so wide, they will start to rot from the inside out.
2: Unfortunately, most of the ancient yews in the British Isles, the centre's rotted out, so they're hollow.
1: But these trees already have a plan for extreme old age.
2: Yews are amazing trees, and if you imagine that, you know, there's a trunk, and these long sweeping branches are the arms or the legs of the yew.

0: separate plant but identical to the original parent.
1: Over the next few hundred years, the tree's strategy is to stop maintaining the old trunk and let it rot away entirely. The newly rooted offshoot will become the new trunk of the tree.
0: This next phase, where the tree is growing out, will be the second generation of this tree, and it will be self-sufficient on its own root system and will no longer need that parent trunk to survive. It's a fantastic thing to see.
1: With its new trunk, from which it will eventually grow more branches, this tree is essentially moving very, very slowly, around a meter every century.
0: Most people think that trees stay put and they're in one position, but they're not. They're not static things. This is a walking tree. It's no longer static, it's heading south. So the yew tree has adapted to be long-lived, a tree that's been around for a long time and likely to be around for a lot longer.

0: In a warmer corner of Europe, there's another tree that proves getting old doesn't necessarily mean slowing down. The sun-soaked coastline of Puglia in southern Italy is the perfect place for olive trees to thrive in their sunset years. Antonio Antico's family has farmed olive orchards here for generations.
1: I work here with my father, with my grandfather, and we'll be here for a lot of time. But the trees are here so much longer.
0: Puglia produces half of all Italy's olive oil. 40 million trees grow in an area smaller than Wales.
1: In this field, probably we have more than 1,000 trees, and each one has different ages.
0: Olive trees are fantastically well adapted to the hot and dry Mediterranean climate. They're evergreens, keeping their leaves all year round. The leaf's silver sheen is thanks to tens of thousands of tiny hairs, which trap moisture. So they stay cool and hydrated in the sunshine. The trees take their time, growing extremely slowly. So slowly, it's thought their twisted trunks could be shaped by the spinning of the earth itself. And one gnarly beauty here is estimated to be more than 1,000 years old.
1: This tree is one of the amazing trees of this place. So you can see by size, its shape is one of the oldest.
0: It's believed to be one of the oldest olive trees in the world. So what's its secret?
1: These trees can live so long because when they grow old, they just get wider, so they are really resistant to any kind of weather.
0: As the centuries have passed, this tree has grown wider rather than taller. With its sturdy shape, it won't topple over in strong winds. And being short, means it's also less likely to be struck by lightning.
1: When we grow old, we start to get weaker. The olive trees, when they get older, they get stronger.
0: Scientists have only recently discovered that the older trees get, the faster they grow. But rather than grow higher branches that would break in the wind, they pack on the weight around their trunks. And because they are bigger, old trees are better for our planet too. The older they get, the more carbon

0: they lock away in their wood. So the more they're helping to combat climate change. Incredibly, every year, this magnificent old statesman bears olives. As juicy as when it was a teenager.
1: It's so amazing to see that he's still alive and still produce olives, and we can get more oil with these trees.
0: After a long, hot day in the orchard, Antonio can enjoy olive oil from his favorite 1,000-year-old tree. But in the surprising world of elderly trees, we haven't reached the limit yet. These are the White Mountains, 250 miles from Los Angeles in California. Home to the oldest living trees on the planet, the bristlecone pines. 3,000 meters high, this rocky terrain is bone dry in summer and ice cold in winter. So the trees grow incredibly slowly, their trunks expanding by just 3 millimeters a decade. And rather than using valuable energy to grow a fresh set of leaves each year, bristlecone needles last for up to 4 decades, 20 times as long as most evergreen leaves. The oldest bristlecone pines are an incredible 4,850 years old, making them as ancient as the Great Pyramids of Egypt. In the world of ancient trees, there are even more magical places and unique species to discover. Ancient forests that sustain millions of different creatures. And we'll discover one remarkable tree that's been around for hundreds of millions of years. All over the world, if you know where to look, you can find the most incredible trees. From dragon blood trees growing on islands in the Arabian Sea, to something very special in the Andes Mountains in South America. A tree that's one of the oldest species on Earth. The weird and wonderful monkey puzzle. Expert Tony Kirkham is at Benmore Botanic Garden in Western Scotland to reveal the surprising secret behind this long-living, spiny specimen.
2: Wow, now, this is another one of my favorite trees, the monkey puzzle from Chile. It is an incredible tree. It just doesn't look real. It looks plastic, but believe you me, it's not soft. And why do we call it the monkey puzzle? Because where it grows in Chile, there are no monkeys. But it was introduced in 1795 to the UK, and as it was growing, everyone wanted to see this plant, and a barrister looked at this tree and said, wow, that is amazing. That would puzzle any monkey to climb it. And today, it retains that name, the monkey puzzle. And if you try and touch this, it's pretty spiky. It is a prickly customer, and they've got these points on the end that, you know, would deter any grazing animal. And you look at a tree like this with all this protection and armor, and you think, well, you know, why does it need all this? What animal is likely to feed on this?
0: The answer is monkey puzzles are protecting themselves from dinosaurs. These trees have been growing on Earth for 200 million years.
2: Imagine if we were in this forest 200 million years ago. It's tall trees up to, you know, 50, 60 meters and several thousand years old. And imagine those huge footprints of a dinosaur coming into this forest to feed on them. these long necks that would reach up into these canopies. And that's why these scale-like reptile sharp-pointed leaves are there. They've evolved for protection from feeding dinosaurs.
0: Ancient trees designed for a prehistoric world. From one of the planet's oldest trees to one of its most ancient forests. The Amazon rainforest in South America has been growing for an estimated 55 million years. Today, 400 billion trees live in its tropical climate. Some of them are staggering 3,000 years old or more. The rainforest is home to the largest collection of living things on Earth. 3 million different species, many found nowhere else, live among the trees. Miles from the Amazon, there's another patch of ancient rainforest. But its location may come as a surprise. Northwest Wales. It's looked after by the Woodland Trust's Kylie Jones-Mattock.
3: Well, it's got to be one of my favourite places in the world. It's the temperate rainforest, but that doesn't really capture how magical it is. Many people really don't understand that we have such a thing in the UK. A temperate rainforest is a woodland where this sort of beautiful weather is quite unusual. It rains. It rains 200 days of the year.
0: It's believed that 5,000 years ago, rainforest like this covered a fifth of the whole of the British Isles. Now it exists in just 1% of the country, in precious pockets of ancient woodland. It's like a piece of the Amazon in miniature in the UK. Formed over thousands of years, these woodlands are bursting with life. Much of it living on centuries-old trees, like this giant sessile oak.
3: As trees get old, they get really exciting. That last third of a tree's life is when they get really interesting. There are some really old, gnarly specimens, and they're really important because they create this whole world that supports so much other life.
0: Just like in the Amazon, the twisted old trees create a perfect habitat for other living things, including plants and lichens found nowhere else in Great Britain.
3: The tree provides this little microclimate, this little micro world for so many other species to grow.
0: A single oak like this can be home to around 2,000 different species. Busy beetles and bustling millipedes living among its many nooks and crannies.
3: To really appreciate the rainforest, you do have to get up close and personal. There's a whole new world that appears. The textures, the shapes, the colours.
0: This ancient Welsh rainforest has thrived for thousands of years, and it's still the perfect place for trees to live to a ripe old age.
3: That sense of tranquility, the sense that you're also in a really ancient place, it's got to be one of my favourite places in the world.
0: No matter how many years a tree lives for, eventually it will meet its end. But like everything in the extraordinarily long lifespan of trees, this last chapter can span entire centuries. So, how do trees die? Insects can kill them. especially when they attack en masse.

0: Extreme weather is another common culprit. But there's one killer that can wipe out entire species of trees. Disease. The south coast city of Brighton is home to what is now one of the UK's rarest native trees, the elm. Kerry Pickett is one of many locals who treasure the precious elms of Preston Park.
1: I think the thing about trees is that they have a very calming atmosphere. People get something from trees that is not actually tangible, but we're all drawn to them. I do think that people come to visit the park to see the trees. People call it the People's Park, and it really is, because everyone is so proud of this area.
0: Elms can grow up to 40 metres, taller than a 10-storey building. And a healthy tree can live up to 800 years.
1: The thing about the trees is that they're huge. What I like is the branches kind of look like they're coming back down to the earth, joining the earth again. It has quite a distinguishable bark. It's really crunchy. It's very tactile. You do want to stroke a tree when you see it like this.
0: Elms used to be a common sight across the UK. But in the 1970s, disaster struck. Dutch elm disease wiped out 90% of Britain's elms. Over 25 million trees. The disease is a microscopic fungus carried onto the tree by a tiny beetle. The fungus blocks the tree's circulatory system, causing it to die from a lack of water. It's the job of Brighton's arboriculture manager, Peter Small, to protect the city's precious surviving elms.
2: We're hugely committed to preserving the city's trees. It is unique in terms of diversity and number of elms. There's nowhere else like it in the UK.
0: The key is to spot signs of infection before the beetle can lay its eggs.
2: This piece has had all the bark stripped off. An adult beetle will begin a journey underneath the bark along this central groove, laying eggs along either side. Each one of these tiny lines is a new beetle, and then they fly on to find the next bit of elm to repeat the process.
0: They've been fighting the disease in Brighton for over 50 years. For more than 90% of infected elms, the only solution is to chop the tree down to stop the beetle and fungus from spreading.
2: I love trees. I don't like felling them. It's devastating, certainly for some people who've grown up with these trees since they were young, you know, people who were born in the city and remember these trees from their childhood.
0: And there's one tree in Preston Park that Peter is particularly keen to protect.
2: We believe it's the oldest English elm in Europe, over 400 years old.
0: This single ancient elm once had a neighbour. Together they were known as the Preston Park Twins.
2: So you can see from the photograph a really nice shot of the twins. But the tree on the left was the other twin.
0: A few years ago, one of the twins caught Dutch elm disease.
2: That, unfortunately, was removed in 2019. Tragic loss.
0: The hollow trunk of the felled tree is now a poignant sculpture for locals to remember it by. But then, despite Peter's drastic action, the worst happened. The remaining twin also showed signs of the disease.

0: Well, summers ago, there was an area of wilting, yellowing, on the very tips of a branch that was confirmed to be a very early elm disease infection.
1: In an effort to save it, Peter's team cut away a huge area of the tree's canopy. For now, it survives.
0: The remaining twin, as you can see, is in good health. It's a solitary twin, but, you know, the name continues to be used. Fortunately, it's looking healthy, and long may it remain so.
1: No matter what disease or catastrophe it survives, the life of every tree must come to an end. But that's not the end of this story. What happens in the tree afterlife is extraordinary. Over the course of this series, we've followed the fascinating life cycles of our planet's trees. Every spring, color blankets the earth, turning to green as fresh leaves burst from branches. Then, as summer ends, the spectacle of autumn. Throughout their long lives, trees do remarkable things for our planet. They even help us to breathe. As leaves make sugar to fuel the tree, they breathe out oxygen, the vital gas that we and almost every other living thing on Earth relies upon. But we don't just need trees whilst they're alive. Once they've died, they continue to help us. As they return to the place they came from, the soil. Scientist Cecilia Reed follows the journey of trees from life into death and beyond.
2: For many people, trees come to mean something very personal and precious. So it's no wonder we grieve its loss when it dies.
1: This is Betchworth Estate in Surrey, which tends to 100,000 trees. Most are doing well. But some, like this oak, have died. It's being left to decay naturally, which means people like Cecilia can appreciate its value after death.
2: We tend to think of oak trees as pretty sturdy, strong and resilient trees, which they are. But just like human beings, a few too many knockbacks can just completely destroy them. Its twisted branches and scarred wood tells us stories of a long, hard life.
1: After 3 centuries of life, this noble giant recently died of oak decline. A mix of stress, pests and diseases overwhelmed the tree, to a point where it could no longer fight back. But after death, new life is moving in to feast on the 2 dozen tons of wood the tree built up over the centuries.
2: As you get closer to the tree, it just gets more and more remarkable. Oak trees are known to host the most animals and living creatures in the UK. But even though this tree is no longer alive, there are still plenty of creatures, bugs, birds, all kinds of species that are making a home here. There are even these small little wasps. I can see 2 here that are actually burrowing, oh my goodness, into the holes.
1: These are parasitic wasps. They're laying eggs into the hidden grubs of other insects feasting on the tree. A grisly fate for a grub, but a sign of how much new life this single tree will generate.
2: It just goes to show how nature's definitely profiting from this great big guy who, even though he's dead, is still giving so much.
1: The hollows of a dead tree also offer safe places for large birds to nest. And other new life is also moving in.
2: If we look down here, we can see hundreds of fungi feasting away at the base of this tree. Life is literally finding a way to renew it, to reuse it, to kind of create its own renaissance. This striking skeleton of a tree will soon start to lose its branches, and then eventually the main trunk will fall down as well, becoming something we call fallen deadwood. So here we have a fallen piece of deadwood, and it does look pretty old. I mean, the kind of rusty-like iron colours are seeping through, giving it this lovely autumnal, aged look. So this deadwood, as we can see, it's on the ground, it's connected with the earth, with the soil. Wood decomposition is an essential recycling process and also a really natural part of every tree's life.
1: It can take 50 years for a dead tree to fall and another century to decompose. And that process takes an army of demolition experts.
2: This piece of fallen deadwood is being bit by bit eaten away by bugs, basically, and they play a really important role in digesting the dead tree's wood. These bugs will then become food for those animals, such as maybe shrews or badgers or foxes. So we have this gorgeous recycling of life itself going on right in front of our very eyes.
1: Incredibly, 40% of the UK's woodland wildlife depends on dead wood. That's at least 5,000 different species. This is nature's way of recycling. The creatures feasting on the dead tree gradually break down every part of this once great oak. And the tree becomes part of the soil beneath our feet.
2: A single handful of forest soil can contain way more living organisms than the total number of human beings on planet Earth, which I think is absolutely remarkable.
1: Just as trees benefit our planet in life, their legacy continues in death.
2: Trees are a natural defense against global warming. The reason being is that they, on a daily basis, continuously absorb carbon dioxide and then they store that carbon in their body. When they die and start to decompose, it's helping to store some carbon safely away underground, protecting us and the surface of our planet from a dangerously warmer future. I think we owe these glorious ancient friends a big thank you. They are the ultimate cycle of life and the ultimate legacy.
1: We still have much to learn about the secret lives of many of the trees on Earth. But as we walk through a park in spring, visit a much-loved family favorite, or stroll through an ancient woodland, we can stop to appreciate their incredible inner world. Trees are beautiful and fascinating. Above all, they're vital to our own lives, to our health, and that of our precious planet.